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3: 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Number one for 3 weeks in June 1968, Simon and Garfunkel, with Mrs. Robinson.

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4: One. Written by Mick Jagger and Keith Richards while on vacation in Brazil, this song was released as a single only. It reached number one, first in the UK, then the US, in August 1969, where it stayed for 5 weeks. The Rolling Stones,

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1: Let me tell you a story about a boll weevil. 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
3: This song was released as the follow-up single to The Boxer in 1970. It won 5 Grammy Awards, including Song of the Year. It was number 1 for 6 weeks in February and March 1970. Simon and Garfunkel with Bridge Over Troubled Water.

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0: 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The Oak Ridge Boys. Ricky Skaggs. Ronnie Millsap. Johnny Paycheck. And Bill Anderson.

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3: One. This song was written by John Stewart of the Kingston Trio. It reached number one for 4 weeks in December 1967. Recorded by the Monkees, it was their last number one song in the United States. Here is Daydream Believer.

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3: 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Del Shannon, Runaway.

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She says she believes in a Robin Hood and brotherhood and colors of green and gray.

to San Francisco, I will be Gadjoué. I'll be the Count of Monte Cristo, you'll be the Countess May.

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1: Today in history. September 17, 1862. What's considered the single bloodiest day in American history takes place during the Civil War. That's when Union forces repel a Confederate invasion of Maryland in the Battle of Antietam. 1787. In Philadelphia, the Constitutional Convention completes work on the U.S. Constitution. The new charter for the new nation takes effect after a majority of the then 13 states ratifies it the following year. 1978. In Washington, a major breakthrough for Mideast peace at the White House. That's where Israeli Prime Minister Menachem Begin and Egyptian President Anwar Sadat signed the Camp David Accords. 1923.
2: Hey, good looking. What you got cooking?
1: Hank Williams, the singer and guitarist, who remains one of the giants of country music, is born in Alabama. In 1972... MASH, the sitcom set at a U.S. Army hospital during the Korean War, begins an 11-season run on CBS. Today in history, September 17th, Camille Bohannon, The Associated Press.

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0: 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Everybody knows the following artist as the Coal Miner's Daughter. Inducted into the Country Music Hall of Fame in 1988, and with 16 number one singles, here's Loretta Lynn.

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1: Today in history. September 17, 1862. What's considered the single bloodiest day in American history takes place during the Civil War. That's when Union forces repel a Confederate invasion of Maryland in the Battle of Antietam. 1787. In Philadelphia, the Constitutional Convention completes work on the U.S. Constitution. The new charter for the new nation takes effect after a majority of the then 13 states ratifies it the following year. 1978. In Washington, a major breakthrough for Mideast peace at the White House. That's where Israeli Prime Minister Menachem Begin and Egyptian President Anwar Sadat signed the Camp David Accords. 1923.
2: Hey, good looking. What you got cooking?
1: Hank Williams, the singer and guitarist, who remains one of the giants of country music, is born in Alabama. And 1972. MASH, the sitcom set at a U.S. Army hospital during the Korean War, begins an 11-season run on CBS. Today in history, September 17th, Camille Bohannon, The Associated Press.
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0: 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The Oak Ridge Boys. Ricky Skaggs. Ronnie Millsap. Johnny Paycheck. And Kenny Rogers. It's been

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1: We were like brothers. We flew together during the war. We were close, real close, until...
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1: No, I'm afraid I'll never get over Macho Grande. Forget it, Lieutenant. It wasn't a pretty picture. Let's go.
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3: Now, another exciting episode in the life of the most fantastic crime fighter the world has ever known. In our last very exciting episode, the Winged Warrior, in London on a secret assignment, was in hot pursuit of Sam Chan, an agent of the World Wide Wicked Web.
4: Pardon me, have you seen a Chinaman with a chicken man suit?
3: This is London's famous open-air market.
4: Pardon me, have you seen...
3: And here, clad in his official one-piece chicken man pajamas, the featherless fighter conducts a search for the elusive Mr. Chan.
4: Pardon me, have you seen a chicken man with a Chinese suit?
5: Hey, what?
4: I said, have you... Forget it.
3: Meanwhile, across from the marketplace, in a small pub, a woman in a red Algerian veil makes contact with a man in a white Panama hat.
6: Is that you, Agent 44?
7: Ah, so, is that you, Agent 13?
6: Yes, darling. Do you have the drumsticks?
7: Yes, and have wings, too.
6: Wonderful. Give it to me.
7: Phew. It's great relief.
6: Was this cape on caper too much for you, Agent 44?
7: Confucius say, man who live in tree should not throw whims at duck in small pond.
6: Ah, charming. What does it mean?
7: Oh, don't know what mean, only know Confucius say.
3: And at these words, the woman in the red Algerian veil bowed low in the direction of the man in the white Panama hat.
6: Tell me, darling, are you really Chinese or are you faking it?
3: And before the startled man Chan could reply, the woman moved swiftly across the street and into the open-air market. Here she darts into an empty stall and quickly dons the weird costume of a chicken. But why?
6: This is Agent 13, calling Wicked Web Central.
3: As if in answer to my question, the woman speaks into her rhinestone earring.
8: Go ahead, 13, report.
6: I am dressed in suit of the chicken, darling. Will wait pickup in place where sell chickens. Over.
8: Wonderful. Someone will be by to buy you by and by. And for the last time, cut the darlings.
6: Thank you, Web Central, you old darlings.
8: We are not. We are rotten and evil. Boy, you make me mad.
3: In the meantime, the wingless warrior is continuing his search of the market stall.
4: Pardon me, have you seen a rather large chicken?
9: Oh, blimey, are you back again?
4: Oh, it's you, the lady with the gooses.
9: Geese.
4: Geese, have you seen the big chicken I was looking for?
9: Come close. Closer.
4: Hmm?
9: How would you like me to call you a Bobby?
4: Okay, call me a Bobby.
9: That does it. Bobby! Bobby!
4: I sure hope Bobby knows where the chicken suit is.
3: Wow. Is Chicken Man shortly to feel the long arm of the law? Shortly indeed, for 'tis but a short walk from the market stall to the Bobby pen.
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3: 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Name the number 24 song on the list of 100 greatest girl group songs of all time. This tune was number one for 3 weeks in September 1963, recorded by the Angels. My Boyfriend's Back.
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1: Hello, Americans. 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
2: And now, the rest of the story. It's called the Love Lane Sweet Shop. Quaint little candy store in South Old New York on a street actually called Love Lane. It was Monday, February 9, 1998. 39-year-old Susan Fisher, wife and mother, part-time medical secretary, had called the office this morning saying that she would not be in. It was her daughter Evelyn, Susan explained. The little girl's bronchitis had become worrisome enough to take her to the doctor. The doctor's office was in South Old and on Love Lane. After the appointment, on the way to the pharmacy to fill Evelyn's prescription, Susan stopped at the sweet shop window. Her daughter had been so good at the doctor's office. Would she like a little treat? Evelyn nodded emphatically, and the two walked inside. The candy store aromas inspired a flood of romantic memories. Married 16 years, Susan recalled how husband Don had been when they were dating. Anything Susan had admired, Don quietly noted and eventually brought her. "May I help you?" the clerk's voice interrupted. Susan blinked away the years since and said she'd like to have a piece of candy for her daughter. And then she, Susan, noticed the neatly stacked gold boxes of expensive chocolates. Very expensive. $20.50 for a half pound? Well, it was Valentine's Day this weekend, the salesperson chirped. But Susan had no such expectations. After she and Don had married and bought a house, saving money was what mattered. Susan even began buying her own gifts and wrapping them herself and stuffing them into her own Christmas stocking. And so it happened, as this Valentine's Day approached, that Don said, "Somebody gave me a restaurant gift certificate. We'll eat out Saturday night. No gifts, okay?" And Susan had answered, okay. Even though she'd already bought Don a card and a CD that he had wanted. What Susan wanted, on the other hand, was to be given that elegant gold box of overpriced chocolates for Valentine's Day, even if she had to buy it herself and give it to her husband to give to her. Susan picked up one of the boxes, asking the clerk how many pieces were inside. 17, she said. Susan put the box back down. My goodness, more than a dollar for each piece? But the gold box was so beautiful, she picked it up again. Then something even more significant occurred to Susan. For 16 years, she'd been a good wife and then a good mother. She'd never asked for as much as she probably deserved. She was worth it, by George, an occasional extravagance, worth $20.50 for a moment of happiness. And so Susan Fisher dug into her purse, finding barely enough cash to cover the impractical purchase. And what do you know? She was happy. A word for you listening who never ask for as much as you probably deserve. Half a dozen words, actually. Maybe you're worth it, too. So maybe treat yourself once in a while, as Susan treated herself, so her husband would rightly treat her. For this Valentine's Day passed, when Susan opened the overpriced box of candy, besides the chocolates, she found a surprise certificate entitling Susan to a promotional prize. A prize for the purchaser of that particular box. A diamond and ruby and emerald necklace once owned by Jacqueline Kennedy Onassis, worth $156,000. Worth it? Worth it. Now you know the rest of the story.
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2: 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I thank God I'm a country boy.

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1: Today in history. September 17, 1862. What's considered the single bloodiest day in American history takes place during the Civil War. That's when Union forces repel a Confederate invasion of Maryland in the Battle of Antietam. 1787. In Philadelphia, the Constitutional Convention completes work on the U.S. Constitution. The new charter for the new nation takes effect after a majority of the then 13 states ratifies it the following year. 1978. In Washington, a major breakthrough for Mideast peace at the White House. That's where Israeli Prime Minister Menachem Begin and Egyptian President Anwar Sadat signed the Camp David Accords. 1923.
2: Hey, good looking. 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
1: 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And 1972. MASH, the sitcom set at a U.S. Army hospital during the Korean War, begins an 11-season run on CBS. Today in history, September 17th, Camille Bohannon, The Associated Press.
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3: Now, another exciting episode in the life of the most fantastic crime fighter the world has ever known. Well, in our last very exciting episode, the Winged Warrior, in London on a secret assignment, was in hot pursuit of Sam Chan, an agent of the World Wide Wicked Web.
4: Pardon me, have you seen a Chinaman with a Chicken Man suit?
3: This is London's famous open-air market.
4: Pardon me, have you seen...
3: And here, clad in his official one-piece Chicken Man pajamas, the featherless fighter conducts a search for the elusive Mr. Chan.
4: Pardon me, have you seen a Chicken Man with a Chinese suit?
5: Hey, what?
4: I said, have you... Forget it.
3: Meanwhile, across from the marketplace, in a small pub, a woman in a red Algerian veil makes contact with a man in a white Panama hat.
6: Is that you, Agent 44?
7: Ah, so, is that you, Agent 13?
6: Yes, darling. Do you have the drumsticks?
7: Yes, and have wings, too.
6: Wonderful. Give it to me.
7: Phew. He's great. We're weef.
6: Was this cape on caper too much for you, Agent 44?
7: Confucius say, man who live in tree should not throw whims at duck in small pond.
6: Charming. What does it mean?
7: Oh, don't know what mean, only know Confucius say.
3: And at these words, the woman in the red Algerian veil bowed low in the direction of the man in the white Panama hat.
6: Tell me, darling, are you really Chinese or are you faking it?
3: And before the startled man Chan could reply, the woman moved swiftly across the street and into the open-air market. Here she darts into an empty stall and quickly dons the weird costume of a chicken. But why?
6: This is Agent 13, calling Wicked Web Central.
3: As if in answer to my question, the woman speaks into her rhinestone earring.
8: Go ahead, 13, report.
6: I am dressed in suit of the chicken, darling. Will wait pickup in place where sell chickens. Over.
8: Wonderful. Someone will be by to buy you by and by. And for the last time, cut the darlings.
6: Thank you, Web Central, you old darlings.
8: We are not. We are rotten and evil. Boy, you make me mad.
3: In the meantime, the wingless warrior is continuing his search of the market stall.
4: Pardon me, have you seen a rather large chicken?
6: Oh, blimey, are you back again?
4: Oh, it's you, the lady with the gooses.
6: Geese.
4: Geese, have you seen the big chicken I was looking for?
6: Come close. Closer.
4: Hmm?
6: How would you like me to call you a Bobby?
4: Okay, call me a Bobby.
6: That does it. Bobby! Bobby!
4: I sure hope Bobby knows where the chicken suit is.
3: Wow. Is Chicken Man shortly to feel the long arm of the law? Shortly indeed, for 'tis but a short walk from the market stall to the Bobby pen.
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3: One of the best-selling singles of all time. It was number one for 5 weeks in August and September 1960. The biggest single for Elvis Presley. It's Now or Never.

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1: Hello, Americans. 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
3: It's called the Love Lane Sweet Shop. Quaint little candy store in South Old New York on a street actually called Love Lane. It was Monday, February 9, 1998. 39-year-old Susan Fisher, wife and mother, part-time medical secretary, had called the office this morning saying that she would not be in. It was her daughter Evelyn, Susan explained. The little girl's bronchitis had become worrisome enough to take her to the doctor. The doctor's office was in Southold and on Love Lane. After the appointment, on the way to the pharmacy to fill Evelyn's prescription, Susan stopped at the sweet shop window. Her daughter had been so good at the doctor's office. Would she like a little treat? Evelyn nodded emphatically, and the two walked inside. The candy store aromas inspired a flood of romantic memories. Married 16 years, Susan recalled how husband Don had been when they were dating. Anything Susan had admired, Don quietly noted and eventually brought her. "May I help you?" the clerk's voice interrupted. Susan blinked away the years since and said she'd like to have a piece of candy for her daughter. And then she, Susan, noticed the neatly stacked gold boxes of expensive chocolates. Very expensive. $20.50 for a half pound? Well, it was Valentine's Day this weekend, the salesperson chirped. But Susan had no such expectations. After she and Don had married and bought a house, saving money was what mattered. Susan even began buying her own gifts and wrapping them herself and stuffing them into her own Christmas stocking. And so it happened, as this Valentine's Day approached, that Don said, "Somebody gave me a restaurant gift certificate. We'll eat out Saturday night. No gifts, okay?" And Susan had answered, okay. Even though she'd already bought Don a card and a CD that he had wanted. What Susan wanted, on the other hand, was to be given that elegant gold box of overpriced chocolates for Valentine's Day, even if she had to buy it herself and give it to her husband to give to her. Susan picked up one of the boxes, asking the clerk how many pieces were inside. 17, she said. Susan put the box back down. My goodness, more than a dollar for each piece? But the gold box was so beautiful, she picked it up again. Then something even more significant occurred to Susan. For 16 years, she'd been a good wife and then a good mother. She'd never asked for as much as she probably deserved. She was worth it, by George, an occasional extravagance, worth $20.50 for a moment of happiness. And so Susan Fisher dug into her purse, finding barely enough cash to cover the impractical purchase. And what do you know? She was happy. A word for you listening who never ask for as much as you probably deserve. Half a dozen words, actually. Maybe you're worth it, too. So maybe treat yourself once in a while, as Susan treated herself, so her husband would rightly treat her. For this Valentine's Day passed, when Susan opened the overpriced box of candy, besides the chocolates, she found a surprise certificate entitling Susan to a promotional prize. A prize for the purchaser of that particular box. A diamond and ruby and emerald necklace once owned by Jacqueline Kennedy Onassis, worth $156,000. Worth it? Worth it. Now you know the rest of the story.
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0: 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I never meant to hurt you.

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Now I know what mama meant when she took me by the hand and said, son,

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1: Today in history. September 17th, 1862. What's considered the single bloodiest day in American history takes place during the Civil War. That's when Union forces repel a Confederate invasion of Maryland in the Battle of Antietam. 1787. In Philadelphia, the Constitutional Convention completes work on the U.S. Constitution. The new charter for the new nation takes effect after a majority of the then 13 states ratifies it the following year. 1978. In Washington, a major breakthrough for Mideast peace at the White House. That's where Israeli Prime Minister Menachem Begin and Egyptian President Anwar Sadat signed the Camp David Accords. 1923.
2: Hey, good looking. What you got cooking?
1: Hank Williams, the singer and guitarist, who remains one of the giants of country music, is born in Alabama. And 1972. MASH, the sitcom set at a U.S. Army hospital during the Korean War, begins an 11-season run on CBS. Today in history, September 17th, Camille Bohannon, The Associated.
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